There's a bright golden haze on the meadow. There's a bright golden haze on the meadow. The corn is as high as an elephant's eye, and it looks like it's climbing clear up to the sky. Oh, what a beautiful morning. Oh, what a beautiful day. I got a beautiful

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The breeze is so big.

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A voyager and a settler, they both have a distant goal. If I explore the heavens, or if I search inside, well, it really doesn't matter, as long as I can tell myself

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1: Neil, this is Houston, loud and clear. 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
0: Roger, TV circuit breaker's in. Base 5 clear.
1: Roger. And we're getting a picture on the TV.
0: You had a good picture, huh?
1: There's a great deal of contrast in it, and currently it's upside down on our monitor, but we can make out a fair amount of detail.
0: Okay, would you verify the position the opening I ought to have on the camera?
1: Stand by.
2: There's that foot coming down.
3: There he is. Yeah. There's a foot coming down the steps.

0: Okay, Neil, we can see you coming down the ladder now. Okay, I just checked getting back up to that first step. That hasn't collapsed too far, but it's adequate to get back up.
1: Roger, we copy you.
0: Pretty good little jump.
2: So there's a foot on the moon, stepping down on the moon. If he's testing that first step, he must be stepping down on the moon at this point.
0: Buzz, this is Houston, F2, I'm at the 1/160th second for shadow photography on the sequence camera.
3: Okay. I'm at the foot of the ladder. The lamp footbeds are only depressed in the surface about 1 or 2 inches, although the surface appears to be very, very fine-grained as you get close to it. It's almost like a powder. Ground mass is very fine.
2: Boy, look at those pictures. Wow. It's a little shadowy, but he said he expected that in the shadow of the lunar module. Armstrong is on the moon. Neil Armstrong, 38-year-old American, standing on the surface of the moon on this July 20th, 1969.
3: That's one small step for man, one giant leap for mankind.
4: I think that was Neil's quote. I didn't understand it.
2: No, one small step for man, but I didn't get the second phrase. Some one of our monitors here at our space headquarters is able to hear that. We'd like to know what it was.
3: The surface is fine and powdery. I can kick it up loosely with my toe. It does adhere in fine layers, like powdered charcoal, to the inside of my boot.
2: His quote was, that's one small step
3: small
2: for man, one giant leap for mankind.
3: I can see the footprints of my boots and the treads in the fine sandy particles.
0: Neil, this is Houston, we're copying.
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6: Copenhagen, and welcome aboard Apollo 13. I'm Jim Lovell, and we're broadcasting to you tonight from an altitude of almost 200,000 miles away from the face of the Earth. And we have a pretty good show in store for you tonight. Okay, one of the first things we'd like to do is to provide you with the appropriate background music. So, hit it there, and

After finally figuring out that I was really in orbit on the way to the moon, I found myself floating all over the place at first. We had to be pretty careful of two things. One is that we don't want to run into the moon, and two, we want to come back. And of course, if we do lose communications, our onboard navigation is prime.

0: to complete orbit, and with it under control, although we could see the flashes of the rockets controlling it, we could not feel them, nor could we hear them. And it was a rather eerie feeling, just continually tracking the Earth without really knowing why we're or what was keeping us there.
1: Take a look at this your window position. It's about big little pigmented cube, a little darker than the

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It was a crescent moon, and most of it was dark. I saw it several times in the optics as I was doing some sightings. But by and large, the body that we were rendezvousing with that was coming from one direction as we were going to another, we never saw.

We are ready now to take you to the Princeton Observatory at Princeton, where Carl Phillips, our commentator, will interview Professor Richard Pearson, famous astronomer. We take you now to Princeton, New Jersey.

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Hey, Bob, I'm looking at what Jack was talking about, and it's definitely not a particle that's nearby. It is a bright object, and it's obviously rotating because it's flashing. It's way out in the distance, apparently rotating in a very rhythmic fashion because the flashes come around almost on time. As we look back at the Earth, it's up at about 11 o'clock, about, maybe 10 or 12 Earth diameters. I don't know whether that does you any good, but...